0: Hello, this is Marianne Shannon. When I'm at home in the evenings, I love to listen to KPUP LP Patagonia, Arizona.
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2: From Feature Story News in Washington, I'm Kate Fisher. U.S. President Donald Trump has said that Iranian officials who say they have not agreed to let International Atomic Energy Agency experts inspect their nuclear sites are wrong. Mr. Trump said the inspectors would be on the ground at the appropriate time, but added there was no rush. The Iranians have said they have made no such commitments. But speaking to reporters on Tuesday, Mr. Trump said he had confidence in the deal.
3: We're doing very well with Iran. They've been decimated, and we're making a deal with them, and we'll see how that all goes.
2: Meanwhile, Iran's president has arrived in the Pakistani capital, Islamabad, for a state visit, his first trip abroad since the United States and Israel launched strikes on Iran in February. The visit comes days after the signing of the Islamabad Memorandum of Understanding between Washington and Tehran, which Pakistani Prime Minister Shehbaz Sharif co-signed as mediator. Here are Mustafa reports from Islamabad.
4: Experts who we have been speaking to in the capital are telling us that this is not at all an incidental trip because Pakistan is a key mediator between the warring parties and has been shuttling messages between the Iranian leadership as well as the Americans ever since the war on Iran started. So in that context, it's a highly consequential visit of the Iranian president to Pakistan. He will be having one-on-one talk with the Pakistani civilian leadership. That includes Prime Minister Shehbaz Sharif, Foreign Minister Haqdar, as well as the Pakistan's President Asif Ali Zardari.
2: A Taliban delegation has held talks with European Commission officials in Brussels, the first such visit since the group seized power in Afghanistan 5 years ago. The trip has drawn sharp criticism from human rights groups. Germany remains the only European country to have accepted diplomatic appointments from the Taliban government. Our Europe correspondent William Denslow has more from Brussels.
5: Taliban spokesperson described it as a historic meeting. They say they hope to build positive momentum when it comes to opening up more consular services across Europe. At this moment in time, it's only Germany that have really accepted diplomatic appointments from the Taliban since they took power again in Afghanistan some 5 years ago.
2: A sell-off in technology shares has deepened on Wall Street on Tuesday as concerns over artificial intelligence spending and the prospect of higher interest rates weigh on markets.
6: So we start with some of the headline numbers right now. The Dow Jones Industrial Average is actually up slightly. It's up about 0.2%, but we're seeing big losses on the S&P 500. Right now, it's down 0.96%, but the NASDAQ is down 1.4%.
2: From Bureaus Worldwide, this is FSN.
7: With FSN Spotlight, I'm Simon Marks. It's been 10 years to the day since the British public decided to remove the United Kingdom from the European Union. A referendum result showed 52% of the country favouring withdrawal against 48% who wanted to stay in. Amid the current political turmoil in Britain, attention is being paid to the post-Brexit balance sheet. Anant Menon is Professor of European Politics at King's College London.
8: The root of Brexit is a trade-off, okay? And it's a trade-off between political autonomy and market access. If you're someone who thinks, actually, I want immigration policy, trade policy, regulatory policy to be made by my government in London without anyone else getting involved in it, then Brexit has worked in the sense that we now have that regulatory independence, the freedom to do our own trade deals, the freedom to set our own immigration policy. But, and the trade-off was always implicit in this, at a cost, which means that we no longer have easy access to the European market, so we've paid an economic price for that freedom. There has been an economic impact of Brexit, that's definitely the case. But secondly, it's also, I think, true that people look at the overall state of the economy and come to a conclusion about Brexit about that. And the overall state of the economy is not simply down to Brexit.
7: Today, majorities of British voters say they want the UK to return to the European Union. But as we will hear from Professor Menon tomorrow, that is a very complicated journey. With FSN Spotlight, I'm Simon Marks.
2: Our main news again. US President Donald Trump has said that Iranian officials who say they have not agreed to let International Atomic Energy Agency experts inspect their nuclear sites are wrong. Iran's president arrived in the Pakistani capital Islamabad for a state visit, his first trip abroad since the US and Israel launched strikes on Iran in February. And a Taliban delegation has held talks with officials from the European Commission in Brussels. That's the latest feature story news. Kate Fisher reporting.

I'll take five, boys. I really don't need music playing in the background. Hi, folks. This is Hook. 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
2: Good afternoon. Now your weather forecast for Patagonia and surrounding areas. Mostly sunny and hot for our Tuesday afternoon. We'll climb to around 102. Northwest winds 5 to 15 miles per hour. Skies will be clear tonight, low around 65. Winds become light and variable. Plenty of sunshine, topping at around 103 Wednesday. Mostly sunny, breezy and hot. Isolated thunderstorm Thursday, high around 104. For 100.5 K-Pup, I'm staff meteorologist James Covington.
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3: There will be a primary candidate forum this Saturday, June 27th, from 2 to 4 p.m. at the Tin Shed Theater in Patagonia. The event will give you a chance to meet both county and state candidates and share your voice with them. The candidates for District 19 will appear in person at the theater, and the others will be live streamed from a forum in Tubac.
1: Events for the community calendar can be sent to calendar at kpup.info.

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Yeah. 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
1: Oh, yeah, they did.
0: Milk, cream,
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1: He wrote me the script,
0: milk, cream,
1: and alcohol.

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Still resides.

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2: Good afternoon. Now your weather forecast for Patagonia and surrounding areas. Mostly sunny and hot for our Tuesday afternoon. We'll climb to around 102. Northwest winds 5 to 15 miles per hour. Skies will be clear tonight, low around 65. Winds become light and variable. Plenty of sunshine, topping at around 103 Wednesday. Mostly sunny, breezy and hot. Isolated thunderstorm Thursday, high around 104. For 100.5 K-Pup, I'm staff meteorologist James Covington.

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2: Good afternoon. Now your weather forecast for Patagonia and surrounding areas. Mostly sunny and hot for our Tuesday afternoon. We'll climb to around 102. Northwest winds 5 to 15 miles per hour. Skies will be clear tonight, low around 65. Winds become light and variable. Plenty of sunshine, topping at around 103 Wednesday. Mostly sunny, breezy and hot. Isolated thunderstorm Thursday, high around 104. For 100.5 KPUP, I'm staff meteorologist James Covington.

Hey, all you chicks and studs. Remember me? Porky Chadwick, your platter-pushing papa, your daddy over the radio. And I'm here to remind you to listen to the oldies hours every day. I say every day, 1 to 2 on K-Pup. 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
1: Good afternoon. Now your weather forecast for Patagonia and surrounding areas. Mostly sunny and hot for our Tuesday afternoon. We'll climb to around 102. Northwest winds 5 to 15 miles per hour. Skies will be clear tonight, low around 65. Winds become light and variable. Plenty of sunshine, topping at around 103 Wednesday. Mostly sunny, breezy and hot. Isolated thunderstorm Thursday, high around 104. For 100.5, keep up. I'm staff meteorologist James Covington.

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2: Good afternoon. Now your weather forecast for Patagonia and surrounding areas. Mostly sunny and hot for our Tuesday afternoon. We'll climb to around 102. Northwest winds 5 to 15 miles per hour. Skies will be clear tonight, low around 65. Winds become light and variable. Plenty of sunshine, topping at around 103 Wednesday. Mostly sunny, breezy, and hot. Isolated thunderstorms Thursday, high around 104. For 100.5, keep up. I'm Staff Meteorologist James Covington.

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2: Good morning. Now your weather forecast for Patagonia and surrounding areas. Spotty afternoon thunderstorms for our Wednesday, partly cloudy, the high around 102. Northwest winds 10 to 20 miles per hour. 68 for the low tonight under clear skies. Winds from the west 5 to 15. Mostly sunny skies, breezy, maybe an afternoon thunderstorm Thursday, 99 for the high. Not as hot for Friday, mostly sunny and breezy, highs in the mid-90s. For 100.5 KPUP, I'm Staff Meteorologist James Coffington.

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3: This is Bird Note. Yellow-billed magpies are clever, colorful birds. And they're only found in Central California. Like their crow and jay cousins, these Golden State Corvids are full of character. Yellow-billed magpies are hefty birds with long tails and sharp beaks. Their bodies are boldly patterned in black, white, and iridescent blue. They're adventurous eaters that often forage on the ground in noisy groups. In California's oak-dominated woods and grasslands, you'll find them feasting on acorns, insects, grains, roadkill, dog food, anything they can get their bills on. Sadly, yellow-billed magpie populations have declined drastically in recent years. Scientists estimate that roughly half the population was lost to West Nile virus in the early 2000s. Today, they face threats from habitat loss and rodenticide poisoning. These California corvids have shown that they can adapt to live alongside people. Now, it's up to us to step up and protect the woodlands and savannas they need to thrive. For Bird Note, I'm Ariana Rimmel. 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
2: Good morning. Now your weather forecast for Patagonia and surrounding areas. Spotty afternoon thunderstorms for our Wednesday. Partly cloudy, the high around 102. Northwest winds 10 to 20 miles per hour. 68 for the low tonight under clear skies. Winds from the west 5 to 15. Mostly sunny skies, breezy, maybe an afternoon thunderstorm Thursday, 99 for the high. Not as hot for Friday, mostly sunny and breezy, highs in the mid-90s. For 100.5 KPUP, I'm staff meteorologist James Covington.
3: This is Growing Native, and I'm Petey Mosquito. It's June, and summer has arrived. It's arrived in the Sonoran Desert, in the Chihuahuan Desert, in the desert grassland. Summer has arrived in the woodlands, and it's that glorious season that denizens of the deserts get all excited about: rain. Summer rains are an important part of conversations right now. Hey, how you doing? Did you get any rain? How are the kids? Have you gotten any rain? I'm email pen pals with a couple old friends. We're old and our friendships are old. But listen, emails begin or end with, did you get anything? And then we exchange rain gauge readings, hopefully. Oh, I know what I wanted to tell you. I'm going to wander a little. I was talking to our granddaughter. She and her mom and dad live near Portland, Maine. But our granddaughter spent many summers, a few weeks every summer, out here near the banks. And she told me recently, we were talking, she told me that one of her favorite memories of being out here was sitting on our bed and looking out the bedroom window to a summer storm coming across the grassland. Well, that made me feel pretty good. I think she's a desert denizen in the making, don't you? And we all have these monsoon memories, right? I mean, the smell of creosote. Yeah, that's to die for. I love it. And I have other monsoon, olfactory memory moments. I love the smell of the leaf litter underneath mesquites, that on a moist monsoon day. Here's one. I thought of this plant recently while looking at a plant list for a neighborhood in Tucson. I had this very cool native plant list, suggestions for yards, different species of cool natives. I was going through the list going, wow, this is a very cool list. And then I came across this one plant. I couldn't believe it. Canyon ragweed. Oh, my goodness, I love that. Botanical name of this very cool plant, Ambrosia ambrosioides. Ambrosia means food of the gods. Ambrosioides means, well, similar to food of the gods. Native habitat for this cool native shrub around Tucson. It doesn't go very east of Tucson. You find it in sandy washes, rocky washes. Distribution, go west, follow the Gila to Yuma, go south. In New Mexico. I don't see this plant out near us, near the banks of the Ohuolote. Dark green, narrow, lanceolate leaves, a flower stalk that shoots above them. The flowers have copious amounts of pollen. That's it for your nose and eyes, okay? And the fruit of canyon ragweed, burrs. Burrs for your flip-flops. And here's what I want you to know about canyon ragweed ambrosia. Ambrosioides, on humid monsoon days, the odor of canyon ragweed is to die for. Oh, my goodness. summer monsoon. That canyon ragweed, it just says summer monsoon in the Sonoran Desert, right? And burrs in my it says burrs in my flip-flop. It says pollen in my nose. But here's to monsoon storms out bedroom windows. No, wait. Better yet, grandchildren watching monsoon storms out bedroom windows. And we can tell them, oh, the desert's going to love that. And the desert is beautiful. Yeah, it is. Hey, I'm Petey Mosquito, and this has been Growing Native.

of life sucks, I'm calming them down. Then I'm wondering if I'll never know what I found. Now I'm stuck.

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1: From Feature Story News in Brussels, I'm William Denslow. US Secretary of State Marco Rubio has held talks with the UAE President as he tries to calm Gulf allies deeply unsettled by the terms of Washington's interim deal with Iran. Gulf states fear a proposed $300 billion reconstruction fund included in the agreement could be diverted by Tehran to rebuild its military. All three countries on Rubio's itinerary, the UAE, Kuwait and Bahrain, were hit by Iranian missiles and drones during the war. Alastair D'Souza reports from Washington.
2: Now that we have this interim deal, but not likely the version that these Gulf countries were hoping for. Many are said to be surprised and disappointed by the terms of the MOU. And there are those who see this MOU as just being way too generous for Iran. Take, for example, that proposed $300 billion reconstruction fund, which they fear will not be used for rebuilding destroyed infrastructure in Iran, but instead used to rebuild the military. So Rubio will have to really address this whole issue also about how that fund would be used.
1: Tehran's missile program will never be part of peace negotiations with the US. It comes as the United States Senate has voted to approve a war powers resolution directing US President Donald Trump to withdraw American forces from the conflict with Iran. The first time such a measure has passed both chambers of Congress. The White House has dismissed the vote as having no legal significance, but four Republican senators broke ranks to support the resolution alongside Democrats. Mitch McCann reports from New York.
3: It's not something that's been or going to be enforced by law. In fact, the Republican Senator Jim Risch, who is also the chairman of the Foreign Relations Committee, said this evening that whatever happens with this, it's going to have no effect. And he said Mr. Trump will not pay any attention to it. At the same time, it could be politically effective in building more pressure on the administration. It also illustrates, I think, that members of Donald Trump's own party are becoming less afraid to push back and defy his wishes. Now, this memorandum of understanding has certainly left some Republicans unhappy in recent days. One said that President Reagan would be rolling in his grave.
1: France is enduring its most extreme heatwave on record, with the national average temperature expected to reach nearly 31 degrees Celsius Wednesday, and at least 45 people have died. Around 1,800 schools have been closed across the country because most lack air conditioning, and the Eiffel Tower and the Louvre in Paris have both shortened their opening hours. Ross Cullen has the story from Paris.
4: When I left my apartment a little bit earlier on today, 32 degrees inside, so 37 outside, not really much change at all. It really has started a conversation in France, particularly about potentially the need to put widespread air conditioning units in across the country.
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5: With FSN Spotlight, I'm Simon Marks. With more today on the 10th anniversary of Britain's fateful decision to pull out of the European Union. It cost then Prime Minister David Cameron his job, and since then, as you know, there have been six prime ministers in a decade, with Andy Burnham hotly tipped to become the seventh in a few weeks' time. Majorities of British voters now favour returning to the EU, but Anant Menon, Professor of European Politics at King's College in London and Director of the UK in a Changing Europe think tank, says it's not that simple.
6: We can stay where we are. We can weaken our relationship still further. We can go a bit further by signing up to a customs union. We can join the single market, or we could go full-fledged rejoin. The problem, I think, with this menu is that everything on it is going to make us feel sick in some way or another. Sick economically. Yeah. Because we retain our autonomy with the cost of market access we've been talking about. Okay. It might make us feel a bit sick politically, because in order to address that economic impact, we sacrifice a degree of political control, either in the by joining the single market, which will make us rule takers across the board, or by going through what I'm sure will be a long, difficult negotiation to ultimately rejoin with heaven knows what consequences for our politics at home.
5: Over the last decade, Brexit has hit the UK economy to the tune of around 6%. But backers of the Leave campaign say unexpected events like COVID and the wars on Ukraine and Iran must bear some of the blame.
1: The main news again. US Secretary of State Marco Rubio has held talks with the UAE president as he tries to calm Gulf allies deeply unsettled by the terms of Washington's interim deal with Iran. Iran's president declared that Tehran's missile program will never be part of peace negotiations with the US. And France is enduring its most extreme heatwave on record. The national average temperature is expected to reach nearly 31 degrees Celsius Wednesday. And that's the latest feature story news. William Denslow reporting.
7: Plastic cups, neon signs. I still live at the borderline. The bar we rule, those Soho nights. You move on, but I stay put. I stay put. I stay put. Cut the thread on our two lives. Where would we be if I had lied? You were right. No one knows the love we share. And yes, I care. 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

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Still swinging high at the borderline. 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
3: Good morning. Now your weather forecast for Patagonia and surrounding areas. Spotty afternoon thunderstorms for our Wednesday. Partly cloudy, high around 102. Northwest winds 10 to 20 miles per hour. 68 for the low tonight under clear skies. Winds from the west 5 to 15. Mostly sunny skies, breezy, maybe an afternoon thunderstorm Thursday, 99 for the high. Not as hot for Friday, mostly sunny and breezy, highs in the mid-90s. For 100.5 K-Pop, I'm staff meteorologist James Covington.
4: Stardate June 24th. A star system on the far side of the galaxy keeps blowing up. Since 1863, astronomers have recorded 12 outbursts from the system, the most recent just 4 years ago. The flare-ups are powered by a complicated interplay between a dead star and a companion that may be dying. U Scorpii probably is more than 60,000 light-years away, far on the other side of the heart of the Milky Way galaxy. Most of the time, the system is quite faint, but during the outbursts, it can flare 10,000 times brighter in just a few hours. It starts to fade quickly, but it takes about 2 months to return to its quiet state. The system consists of two stars in a tight orbit. One of them is a white dwarf, the dead core of a sun-like star. The other star is headed toward the same fate. It's at the end of the prime phase of life, so it's starting to puff up. The white dwarf steals some of the gas from its surface, forming a swirling disk. Some of the gas piles up on the white dwarf. Eventually, the gas gets so hot it sets off a nuclear blast, making the system flare up. The outburst blows away all or part of the disk. Before long, though, the process starts all over again, leading to another explosion a few years later. U Scorpii is in Scorpius, which is low in the south-southeast at nightfall. The system is above the curving line of stars that outlines the scorpion's body and tail. Our web address is stardate.org. For the University of Texas McDonald Observatory, I'm Billy Henry.
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5: 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The candidates for District 19 will appear in person at the theater, and the others will be live-streamed from a forum in Tubac.
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2: This is Bird Note. Yellow-billed magpies are clever, colorful birds, and they're only found in Central California. Like their crow and jay cousins, these Golden State Corvids are full of character. Yellow-billed magpies are hefty birds with long tails and sharp beaks. Their bodies are boldly patterned in black, white, and iridescent blue. They're adventurous eaters that often forage on the ground in noisy groups. In California's oak-dominated woods and grasslands, you'll find them feasting on acorns, insects, grains, roadkill, dog food, anything they can get their bills on. Sadly, yellow-billed magpie populations have declined drastically in recent years. Scientists estimate that roughly half the population was lost to West Nile virus in the early 2000s. Today, they face threats from habitat loss and rodenticide poisoning. These California corvids have shown that they can adapt to live alongside people. Now, it's up to us to step up and protect the woodlands and savannas they need to thrive. For Bird Note, I'm Ariana Rimmel. 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
2: Good morning. Now your weather forecast for Patagonia and surrounding areas. Spotty afternoon thunderstorms for our Wednesday. Partly cloudy, the high around 102. Northwest winds 10 to 20 miles per hour. 68 for the low tonight under clear skies. Winds from the west 5 to 15. Mostly sunny skies, breezy, maybe an afternoon thunderstorm Thursday, 99 for the high. Not as hot for Friday, mostly sunny and breezy, highs in the mid-90s. For 100.5 K-Pup, I'm staff meteorologist James Covington.
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3: There will be a primary candidate forum this Saturday, June 27th, from 2 to 4 p.m. at the Tin Shed Theater in Patagonia. 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
1: Events for the community calendar can be sent to calendar@kpup.info.

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Well, she may be pretty all, but someday I'll get sick of her shit.

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1: 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A magic beyond all we do here.
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3: From feature story news in Brussels, I'm William Denslow. US Secretary of State Marco Rubio has held talks with the UAE President as he tries to calm Gulf allies deeply unsettled by the terms of Washington's interim deal with Iran. Gulf states fear a proposed $300 billion reconstruction fund included in the agreement could be diverted by Tehran to rebuild its military. All three countries on Rubio's itinerary, the UAE, Kuwait and Bahrain, were hit by Iranian missiles and drones during the war. Alastair D'Souza reports from Washington.
4: Now that we have this interim deal, but not likely the version that these Gulf countries were hoping for. Many are said to be surprised and disappointed by the terms of the MOU. And there are those who see this MOU as just being way too generous for Iran. Take, for example, that proposed $300 billion reconstruction fund, which they fear will not be used for rebuilding destroyed infrastructure in Iran, but instead used to rebuild the military. So Rubio will have to really address this whole issue also about how that fund would be used.
3: Tehran's missile program will never be part of peace negotiations with the US. It comes as the United States Senate has voted to approve a war powers resolution directing US President Donald Trump to withdraw American forces from the conflict with Iran. The first time such a measure has passed both chambers of Congress. The White House has dismissed the vote as having no legal significance, but four Republican senators broke ranks to support the resolution alongside Democrats. Mitch McCann reports from New York.
5: It's not something that's been or going to be enforced by law. In fact, the Republican Senator Jim Risch, who is also the chairman of the Foreign Relations Committee, said this evening that whatever happens with this, it's going to have no effect. And he said Mr. Trump will not pay any attention to it. At the same time, it could be politically effective in building more pressure on the administration. It also illustrates, I think, that members of Donald Trump's own party are becoming less afraid to push back and defy his wishes. Now, this memorandum of understanding has certainly left some Republicans unhappy in recent days. One said that President Reagan would be rolling in his grave.
3: France is enduring its most extreme heatwave on record, with the national average temperature expected to reach nearly 31 degrees Celsius Wednesday, and at least 45 people have died. Around 1,800 schools have been closed across the country because most lack air conditioning, and the Eiffel Tower and the Louvre in Paris have both shortened their opening hours. Ross Cullen has the story from Paris.
6: When I left my apartment a little bit earlier on today, 32 degrees inside, so 37 outside, not really much change at all. It really has started a conversation in France, particularly about potentially the need to put widespread air conditioning units in across the country.
3: From bureaus worldwide, this is FSN.
7: With FSN Spotlight, I'm Simon Marks. With more today on the 10th anniversary of Britain's fateful decision to pull out of the European Union. It cost then Prime Minister David Cameron his job, and since then, as you know, there have been six prime ministers in a decade, with Andy Burnham hotly tipped to become the seventh in a few weeks' time. Majorities of British voters now favour returning to the EU, but Anant Menon, Professor of European Politics at King's College in London and Director of the UK in a Changing Europe think tank, says it's not that simple.
8: We can stay where we are. We can weaken our relationship still further. We can go a bit further by signing up to a customs union. We can join the single market, or we could go full-fledged rejoin. The problem, I think, with this menu is that everything on it is going to make us feel sick in some way or another. Sick economically.
9: Yeah.
8: because we retain our autonomy with the cost of market access we've been talking about, okay? It might make us feel a bit sick politically, because in order to address that economic impact, we sacrifice a degree of political control, either in the by joining the single market, which will make us rule takers across the board, or by going through what I'm sure will be a long, difficult negotiation to ultimately rejoin with heaven knows what consequences for our politics at home.
7: Over the last decade, Brexit has hit the UK economy to the tune of around 6%. But backers of the Leave campaign say unexpected events like COVID and the wars on Ukraine and Iran must bear some of the blame.
3: The main news again. US Secretary of State Marco Rubio's held talks with the UAE president as he tries to calm Gulf allies deeply unsettled by the terms of Washington's interim deal with Iran. Iran's president declared that Tehran's missile program will never be part of peace negotiations with the US. And France is enduring its most extreme heatwave on record. The national average temperature is expected to reach nearly 31 degrees Celsius Wednesday. And that's the latest feature story news. William Denslow reporting.

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I want to just let you all know you need to listen to K-Pup Radio in Patagonia, KPUP. 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
1: Now the weather forecast for K-Pup. I'm Nowcast meteorologist Scott Cook. Small chance of a few isolated showers early tonight. Skies otherwise be mostly clear, with a low of 69 degrees and a light breeze out of the northwest. We'll keep a small chance of isolated showers for our Thursday morning, then sunny skies through the rest of the day. Highs reaching up to 100 degrees with winds out of the southwest up to 15 miles an hour. Then mostly clear skies Thursday night. Our lows will be back down to 68 degrees. Rocking the border with 100.5 K-Pup. I'm Nowcast meteorologist Scott Cook.
0: This is your K-Pup community calendar.
2: There will be a primary candidate forum this Saturday, June 27th, from 2 to 4 p.m. at the Tin Shed Theater in Patagonia. The event will give you a chance to meet both county and state candidates and share your voice with them. The candidates for District 19 will appear in person at the theater, and the others will be live-streamed from a forum in Tubac.
0: Events for the community calendar can be sent to calendar at kpup.info.
3: Today is June 24th. Let's take a look back at today in rock and roll history. 1964, Sam Cooke began a two-week engagement at New York's Copacabana Club. A 70-foot billboard was erected in Times Square to announce the gig.

Same day in 67. The beginning of the end came for the Love and Spoonful when guitarist Zal Yanofsky quit after a performance in New York at the Forest Hills Music Festival.

1995. Eddie Vedder left the stage with the stomach flu 7 songs into a Pearl Jam outdoor concert in San Francisco. Neil Young stepped up to finish the show.

0: 1999. Eric Clapton put 100 of his guitars on the auction block to raise funds for his Crossroads Center drug rehab clinic in Antigua. The guitar he used on Layla, a 1956 Fender Stratocaster, went for an astonishing $497,500. The auction generated almost $5 million for the clinic. Rock and roll birthdays on this date. Mick Fleetwood, the drummer and founding member of Fleetwood Mac, born in 1942 in Cornwall, England. Dire Straits bassist John Ilsley, born in 1949. English guitarist Jeff Beck, born in 1944 in Wallington, Surrey, England. Same day in 1944, Chris Wood, the saxophone and flautist from Traffic. Arthur Brown, born Arthur Wilton, British rock singer best known for his wild persona in the 1968 album The Crazy World of Arthur Brown and its hit single Fire, born in 1944 as well in Whitby, Yorkshire, England. Lead singer of The Zombies and solo artist Colin Blunstone, born in 1945 in Hatfield, Hertfordshire, England. Keyboardist Patrick Mraz of Yes and Moody Blues fame, born in 1948 in Morges, Switzerland. Andrew McCluskey from Orchestral Maneuvers in the Dark, born in 1959 in Heswall, England. And Kurt Smith, the bass player, singer, and songwriter from Tears for Fears, born in 1961 in Bath, Somerset, England. And that's a look back at June 24th, today in rock and roll history.
1: 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This is your platypushing papa, your daddy of the radio, swinging right here with you and throwing out those tunes from the 60s and 70s. 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
2: Now the weather forecast for K-Pup. I'm Nowcast meteorologist Scott Cook. Small chance of a few isolated showers early tonight. Skies will otherwise be mostly clear, with a low of 69 degrees and a light breeze out of the northwest. We'll keep a small chance of isolated showers for our Thursday morning, then sunny skies through the rest of the day. Highs reaching up to 100 degrees with winds out of the southwest up to 15 miles an hour. Then mostly clear skies Thursday night. Our lows will be back down to 68 degrees. Rocking the border with 100.5 K-Pup. I'm Nowcast meteorologist Scott Cook.
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3: There will be a primary candidate forum this Saturday, June 27th, from 2 to 4 p.m. at the Tin Shed Theater in Patagonia. The event will give you a chance to meet both county and state candidates and share your voice with them. The candidates for District 19 will appear in person at the theater, and the others will be live-streamed from a forum in Tubac.
1: Events for the community calendar can be sent to calendar@kpup.info.

If you ever want to know the name or the artist for a song you hear on K-Pup, you can find our playlist online at kpup.rocks. That's K-P-U-P dot R-O-C-K-S.

cleansing breath unsullied yet by acrid fume or death's cacophony, the rank refuse of unchained ambition. And pray, deny me not, but know me now. Your faithful retainer stands resolute to serve his liege lord without recompense, perchance to fall and perish namelessly. No flag-draped bier or muffled drum to set the cadence for a final dress parade. But it was not always thus. Remember, once you worshipped me and named me a god in many tongues and made offering lest I exact too terrible a tribute.

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3: Good afternoon. Now your weather forecast for Patagonia and surrounding areas. Partly cloudy with spotty thunderstorms for our Wednesday afternoon, high around 102. Wind from the northwest, 10 to 20 miles per hour. 68 for the low tonight under clear skies. Winds from the west, 5 to 15. Mostly sunny skies, breezy, maybe an afternoon thunderstorm Thursday, 99 for the high. Not as hot for Friday, mostly sunny and breezy, highs in the mid-90s. For 100.5 KPUP, I'm staff meteorologist James Coffington.
4: Stardate, June 24th. A star system on the far side of the galaxy keeps blowing up. Since 1863, astronomers have recorded 12 outbursts from the system, the most recent just 4 years ago. The flare-ups are powered by a complicated interplay between a dead star and a companion that may be dying. U Scorpii probably is more than 60,000 light-years away, far on the other side of the heart of the Milky Way galaxy. Most of the time, the system is quite faint, but during the outbursts, it can flare 10,000 times brighter in just a few hours. It starts to fade quickly, but it takes about 2 months to return to its quiet state. The system consists of two stars in a tight orbit. One of them is a white dwarf, the dead core of a sun-like star. The other star is headed toward the same fate. It's at the end of the prime phase of life, so it's starting to puff up. The white dwarf steals some of the gas from its surface, forming a swirling disk. Some of the gas piles up on the white dwarf. Eventually, the gas gets so hot it sets off a nuclear blast, making the system flare up. The outburst blows away all or part of the disk. Before long, though, the process starts all over again, leading to another explosion a few years later. U Scorpii is in Scorpius, which is low in the south-southeast at nightfall. The system is above the curving line of stars that outlines the scorpion's body and tail. Our web address is stardate.org. For the University of Texas McDonald Observatory, I'm Billy Henry.
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